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3: Kev, plans for this first weekend of October, you might have to reschedule them. It's looking like a washout this weekend with pretty healthy rainfall totals Saturday and Sunday for the Carolinas. Not just here, large chunk of real estate this weekend with pretty good rainfall potential this weekend. This is moisture from the Pacific coming in for the weekend. It's quiet until then, 58 degrees tonight. Beautiful out there tonight. Sunshine tomorrow, warmer, 86. I'm meteorologist Scott Lauriemore on Charlotte's FM News Talk, 107.9. 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
9: Okay, here we are. Last segment, ladies and gentlemen. The show has just flipped.

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12: 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We are joined by Republican U.S. Senate candidate Michael Whatley. For those that have been watching college football or NFL football over the last couple of weeks, they have been bombarded with political advertising, mails starting to fill up the mailboxes, text messages and emails going out. One of the main things that your campaign is hitting on is Roy Cooper's record on crime. We heard similar echoes from President Trump and J.D. Vance as they've been in the state over the last couple of weeks. Walk us through some of that, if you would.
13: Well, look, I think when it comes to the government's functions, right, the local government, the state government, the federal government, it's most important, its primary function is to keep its citizens safe. And Roy Cooper was an abject failure when it kept to keeping the people of North Carolina safe, you know, and we can talk about how he failed to bring in the National Guard and put down the riots back in 2020 when BLM and Antifa were burning down our cities. Instead, he took off his COVID mask and raised his fist and marched with him. We can talk about how he created a task force that put criminals back on the streets again and again and again with pretrial release and cashless bail. And of course, the fact that he released thousands upon thousands of criminals, hardened criminals, rapists and pedophiles and murderers, put them back on the streets of North Carolina because he did not want them to get COVID. I think that that's the most dangerous, reckless decision ever made by a governor in the history of North Carolina to go ahead and take 51 people who were serving life sentences and put them back into North Carolina communities, 700 people who had been convicted of felony assault, aggravated assault, sexual assault, assault with a deadly weapon. And he put these people back on the streets. And lo and behold, we had a crime wave right across the state. 600 of them, you know, have been rearrested for those violent crimes. 2,200 have been rearrested overall, over half. And of course, you know, the most famous guy on that list, DeCarlos Brown Jr., who got on a light rail car a year ago after being rearrested and re-released 13 additional times, 14 total, and brutally murdered Irina Zarotska, a beautiful Ukrainian refugee, murdered her in cold blood. You know, frankly, that

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15: An agreement. I'm Lisa LaSera, Fox News. President Trump says the country.

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11: It's Coakley. 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
13: I guess we place this under Hollywood is Ridiculous, part 400 billion. Tony Katz today. Good to be with you. Adam Brody, he is in that Netflix show called Nobody Wants This. And Nobody Wants This, he's like, he plays the rabbi, doesn't he? Yeah, he plays the rabbi in this series with, what's her name, from Veronica Mars. I can't remember her name. It's eluding me right now. He has decided that there's a genocide happening in Israel and that Hollywood has grown conservative under President Trump. Okay, two things. First of all, schmuck. Why in the world are you doing this to the Netflix people? Never mind that you're wrong and you're ridiculous and you're a liar. liar and you're a fraud. Like Rosie, why would you do this? And the follow-up, Hollywood has gotten more conservative? Oh, boo-boo. Honey, boo-boo. That's not so much precious as it is so sad and so completely full of crap. Good Lord. Maybe the most obvious lie said all year. Hollywood has gotten more conservative. This is Tony Katz today.

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1: News. I'm Ted Lindner. Former American Idol contestant Caleb Flynn found guilty of murdering his wife Ashley after he alleged that someone broke into their home and shot her. Flynn's lead attorney Patrick Mulligan after the verdict.
2: He was upset, and I understand that because I think he had expectations, and it's disappointing.
1: Caleb Flynn sentencing October 5th. Lindsey Clancy in court again Tuesday after a Massachusetts jury failed to reach a verdict on child murder charges earlier this month.
3: Her attorney, Kevin Reddington, now says prosecutors failed to prove Clancy did it. Reddington argued today that Clancy should be acquitted because police botched an investigation, including, quote, woefully deficient forensic evidence.
1: Fox's Brian Yenes. AL wildcard games Tuesday. The Yankees and White Sox each take game one of their series. In the NL wildcard, the Braves won their opening game of their series against the Phillies. The Padres blanked the Cubs. 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
9: I'm Chris DeMeo, Fox News. A former American Idol singer is convicted in his Ohio murder trial.
10: A jury in Miami County, Ohio, finding Caleb Flynn guilty on all nine counts, including aggravated murder.
11: We, the jury in this case, being duly impaneled and sworn, find the defendant, Caleb C. Flynn, guilty.
10: The judge revoking the 40-year-old's bond, setting a sentencing hearing for October 5th. Prosecutors say Flynn, a former American Idol contestant and pastor, fatally shot his 37-year-old wife, Ashley, at their Tip City home in February and staged the scene to look like a home invasion, pointing to thousands of texts between him and his mistress, Aaliyah Botner, as proof of a motive. Botner, who testified, reading messages Flynn sent her, including one stating he wanted his wife, quote, dead and gone.
9: That's Fox's Kristen Goodwin. President Trump signing an executive order to change the phrase artificial intelligence to super intelligence. Fox's Kevin Cork in Washington explains why.
12: I believe they're going to be used for the good.
13: Now, the mandate applies directly to the executive branch and all of its agencies, and they now have 60 days to formalize super intelligence and the abbreviation SI into federal law. But not everybody's convinced that all this new tech is good. Anthropic continues to express concerns that autonomous capabilities could increase a potential for harm as errors or misalignment or security exploits could have real-world consequences. And of course, it may come as no surprise that there are some Democrats like Alexandria Ocasio-Cortez, Sandy Cortez to some, who support an outright ban on superintelligence altogether.
9: This comes as the president also announced the new AI-powered website designed to consolidate information from tens of thousands of federal web pages into a single searchable database called America.gov. Stocks taking a dive yesterday. The Dow finishing down 132 points. The NASDAQ and S&P 500 also lower. 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
9: A federal prosecutor reopening an investigation into an alleged gang rape at Cornell University.
26: The young woman is a former Cornell student. She says that she was plied with drugs and booze at a frat house in 2024 against her will. Then she claimed she was gang raped by the frat brothers for hours. But one of those frat brothers that she named in her lawsuit is Scott Kretzmer. Kretzmer's lawyer says that he was not at all involved. His client passed a drug test. 2 years ago, the frat brothers were not charged because prosecutors say the woman called Jane Doe in court papers, denied she was drugged or drunk without her knowledge. And she told police at the time that the sex with the frat brothers, well, it was consensual.
9: Fox's Eric Sean. A union representing Transportation Security Administration officers says workers who check boarding passes and IDs will no longer be able to sit down while doing their job.
27: The TSA says that by standing rather than sitting, agents can better greet passengers while checking their IDs, be more vigilant while looking travelers in the eye, and that it'll keep agents from getting distracted. TSA officers are on a rotation at security checkpoints. They spend 15 minutes checking IDs and travel documents, 15 minutes helping passengers through scanners, and 30 minutes working the X-ray machine where they do get to sit. The move to take away chairs from TSA workers who check IDs has led to criticism from the TSA unions and from Democrats. On X, Democrats on the House Homeland Security Committee posted, "Republicans are dedicated to making life as miserable as possible for federal workers. Give them back their chairs."
9: That's Fox Business Network's Max Gordon. The policy change comes nearly 2 months after David Cummins took over as TSA administrator. In the AL wildcard, the Yankees and the White Sox each took game one, while in the NL wildcard, the Braves and Padres won the opening games of their series. I'm Chris DeMeo. This is Fox News.
0: Pregnancy and childbirth deserves to be a joyous time for Black women and their families. 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No maternal warning symptoms. Take them seriously. 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You deserve a chance to thrive.
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2: Very powerful, and they got into banking as the speaker was saying. But basically, the French king and the Pope were threatened by them, and that's why they attacked them. But the Templars they first went to Scotland. And they were there for a while, and before, it's all kind of murky. There's so much, details that are not known, but then they came to America. And as she said, they were the backbone of our independence movement, and, the York Rite Masonry, which is the British Masonry, has the Knights Templar Lodge in it. And the Masons of America are your Scottish Rite, and that's basic, as I understand it, the Roslyn Scotland was where the Templars had to leave Scotland and go to America, so they called their organization the Scottish Rite. And you see, the analogy that I'd like to make is the aristocracy of Ireland was forced out of their country by the British after the Battle of Limerick, and they went to the winds, the wild geese they called them, and they were like a secret group that worked in different countries doing various things, always benevolent. I don't like her statements that they're kind of like anti society. I think all of the Knights Templars and all the people of the Masons are very benevolent. And the best way to look at it is they're all hoping to make the world a better place, including some of the connections to the Islamic world. They're all very benevolent. They're all trying to help our society. And there's also the fact that the Catholic Church is probably the biggest foe or enemy of the Knights Templar. It's primarily a kind of a Protestant or English American type of world power at odds with the Catholics. But see, Demolay is the name of the youth group of the Masons.
3: That's a good point. Kathleen, you want to react to some of that?
4: Yeah. I've already reiterated that, the Catholic Church was the enemy and still is the enemy of the Templars. I don't know about the Masonic Order directly, like I said before, but I suspect, I've read a book called The Scarlet Book in the Rosicrucian Library. There's a copy of it if you ever want to look it up. And the whole book is about the Jesuit order of the Catholic Church going into South America and tracking down any Mason families, Masonic families, Masons members, their descendants, Templars that they could find, descendants, and they were murdering them. And this book is, it's about 3 inches thick. And the whole book, every chapter is about a country in South America that the Jesuit order

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11: 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On this Wednesday, I'm thinking about the midterm election. As I've said before, we are not voting for a person. We are voting for a movement. The traditional movement in America is represented by the Republican Party. The progressive ideology is embraced by Democrats. Now, that's a generalization, but it's true. Defectors in both parties are scant, because if you go away from the orthodoxy, you don't get any money for reelection from the party chieftains. So, when you show up at the voting booth in November, you might not like the individual candidate on the ticket, but you're not voting for them. Your vision of America is what you are voting for. A recent poll from Gallup finds 65% of Democrats have a positive view of socialism. That is now a movement. The big problem for President Trump and the Republicans is Iran. They would have cruised through the midterms had that conflict never happened or had been delayed. Iran has caused a lot of economic pain for millions of voters. The folks have had it. Now the situation could be resolved before the vote, and that would bolster the GOP. 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
12: Good Wednesday morning. Boomer Von Cannon, WBT Traffic. We have some road work underway. I-77 southbound, ramp to Wilkeson Boulevard, exit 9C. Lanes are blocked on the ramp to Wilkeson, so you may want to go with exit 10, Moorhead Street, to access Wilkeson, or just drop down to exit 9A West Boulevard. But again, that's the ramp to Wilkeson for 77 southbound. It should be wrapped up. The construction work should be wrapped up by 6 this morning. Otherwise, the I-85, 45, Independence, collision-free and moving well at posted speed. Boomer Von Cannon, WBT Traffic. 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
13: Carolina Hurricanes opened their season with a tough loss, 1-0 at home to the Florida Panthers. Only goal of the game came with 4 seconds left in overtime by Gustav Forsling. Brandon Bussey had made 19 saves before giving up that goal. As the defending Stanley Cup champion, Hurricanes raised their banner in Raleigh prior to the game. 4 playoff games in baseball yesterday, and the wild card round got underway. The Braves over the Phillies 5-3 with Austin Riley's 3-run home run in the 8th inning. Padres over the Cubs 8-0. Michael King took a no-hitter into the 7th inning. Yankees 9, Red Sox 0. Ben Rice, 2 home runs, including a grand slam, 6 RBIs in the game. White Sox over the Astros 6-3. Panthers guard Damian Lewis reportedly will be sidelined for a few weeks with an elbow injury. Panthers activate Charlotte Dative and former South Carolina guard Torricelli Simpkins to the active roster. Former NC State guard Chandler Zavala was waived from the practice squad. And the New York Giants released veteran wide receiver Odell Beckham Jr., who did not have a catch in their first 3 games. Jim Zocchi, WBT Sports.
12: Your WBT forecast today, Wednesday, hump day, September 30th. The last day of September will be sunny and 85 this afternoon. Tonight clear to the overnight 60. Tomorrow, back to sunshine, 87. Now Huntersville, 58, Rock Hill, 59, and the Queen City, 60 at WBT.

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4: Your WBT forecast today, Wednesday, September 30th. Plenty of Carolina sunshine, warming to 85 this afternoon. Tonight, clear, the overnight 60. Tomorrow, much like today, but even warmer. But tomorrow's high up to 87. Cornelius, 58. Lancaster, 58. The Queen City, 59 at WBT.
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13: Vince Coakley. What is this Republican Party? What does it stand for? What does it believe in? What are the foundational values on which this party is based? And I've got to tell you right now, based on the behavior of the leadership, there aren't

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5: All right, 8 in front of 7 here on 107.9 WBT, final day of September. You know what I'm going to say, Bernie? Let's check the market close on the penultimate day of September.
6: A choppy trading session with stocks ending lower as the Dow extends steep losses for the month. Treasury yields spike with the 30-year Treasury yield hitting its highest level in over 24 years. Oil prices fell, easing inflation worries. Shares of Apple fell 2.5%. A Bank of America securities analyst says that the tech giant may face competition risks and potential loss of service revenue because of Meta's Muse app. The Dow winners, Caterpillar, Amgen, and Boeing. The Dow decliners, Apple, United Health Group, and Johnson & Johnson. The Dow down 132 points. The Nasdaq lower by 23. S&P 500 down 13. Hillary Barsky, Fox News.
5: I do not have the numbers in front of me. I apologize. We'll have them soon.
7: 7:21, 36 and 4.
5: Look at you guys. Right on cue. Dow futures are up 34 points.
8: See, told you.
5: S&P futures are up 3. NASDAQ futures down 14.25.
8: I was
5: talking amongst yourselves, executed flawlessly.
6: We're here for you.
5: Thank you.
8: I just got change again anyway. So.
5: That's right. They're all different since I just told you. Here's something that you may or may not have noticed. Now, if you are a GLP-1 user, gone to McDonald's lately, because McDonald's is starting to adjust things based on the number of GLP-1 users that visit the chain on a regular basis. If you are a user, that you gravitate towards things like Chicken McNuggets, Filet-O-Fish, Happy Meals because of their protein and portion flexibility. Now the company, according to ABC, is considering adding bowls, grilled chicken, and egg bites to expand protein-focused options across breakfast, lunch, at dinner. This happening apparently at Mickey D's.
9: Isn't it surprising how quickly GLP-1s caught on? I mean, I read a statistic the other day that 11% of the American population is currently using a GLP-1 in some shape or form. That's pretty fascinating to me, but because it basically takes away the hunger noise, right? The food noise.
10: You got people that don't even need it really that are using it, I feel.
9: Yeah,
10: like.
9: I read an entire piece about the how GLP-1 use is exploding on college campuses, and it's the new kind of version of eating disorders in people who don't technically need to lose weight but are utilizing GLP-1s. And also within that began a discussion about how GLP-1s are impacting the relationships between mothers and

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1: And hey, we were maybe on the dangerous level before. We need to amp things up. This single poll, no, I wouldn't say that this is the end all be all any more than I would say any of mine or any other single poll is. But it does make it, interesting to look at, okay, South Carolina is not a baseline purple state. So is there something broader happening here? I think that a lot of angry conservatives, the further right who, wanted Ralph Norman, will come back into line when it votes, even if they say they're going to write in Ralph Norman's name. That'll probably be 10,000 or so people. And in the end, it's going to come down to how motivated they are to make sure a Democrat doesn't get into power. And the Democrats have to be motivated in a state they think they have a good chance of losing. They have to be motivated to think, hey, we've got a shot. In that case, this poll may be pointing towards a trend, but we can't take any single poll for good or bad.
2: Let's look at the North Carolina race. And, a lot of polls out about this race. Most of them show Michael Whiteley with a lot of ground to make up. I thought it was interesting that Nancy Mace posts this within the last week or so. She says, I say this with pale gravity it deserves, with the pale gravity it deserves, but we lose North Carolina's Senate seat for sure. Now, I'm not necessarily saying all the weight in the world should be put behind what Nancy Mace thinks, but you have people in South Carolina there looking at what they see in North Carolina, and she is in Michael Whiteley's party, obviously, looking at the numbers and not necessarily thinking that they're very favorable. What do you make of the North Carolina race right now, and do you think Michael Whiteley is as much trouble as some people may say he is?
1: Well, the trend for that race has been very clear. It hasn't been super close. Whiteley has been struggling to gain traction. A lot of the things that should have been going his way haven't. We heard Donald Trump talk about, the crime-ridden cesspool of North Carolina. People know that crime's kind of down. Not kind of. That crime's down in North Carolina. Those things aren't ringing true. And it's a tough road for Whiteley right now. And we see the national party indicating that forget any individual member of Congress. The national party is actually taking their money and trying to put it elsewhere where they think they have a better chance. And that's the thing to watch. So the Whiteley folks are going to have to get on the individual fundraising and ramp things up. But there's going to be a line of attacks that we've already seen coming against Cooper. They're going to ramp up. But the Whiteley campaign needs to find lines of attack that stick. And so far, the only places those lines of attack are sticking are among people who were going to vote for Whiteley anyway.
3: Speaking of money in politics and money specifically for ads, over the weekend, people who were watching the football game may have seen the pro-President Trump ad that came out that it has now, people have learned that taxpayer dollars were used to pay for some of these pro-President Trump ad campaigns. Senator Thune just yesterday was quoted as saying that these political messages, quote, should not be paid for by taxpayer dollars. Have you seen these ads? And I can't remember in recent history ads like this being paid for by taxpayer dollars. And now to kind of go beyond that, the Department of Homeland Security taps $20 million

0: Judged accomplice 22-year-old Terrence Jackson, also in court today. He's accused of helping the shooter escape and selling a car used in the shooting, and he was given a $2 million bond. The shooting was apparently in retaliation for a previous one. 107.9 FM WBT, Charlotte's FM News Talk. It's time for traffic. Here's Pam, the Jam Warner.
1: All right, thanks, Anna. We are seeing some delays here. Independence eastbound over at Wesley Chapel Road here. Looks like an accident is slowing traffic back to Unionville Indian Trail Road. Traffic is currently under 11 miles per hour. Going to see some delays. Hopefully, they'll be able to work that out of the way before it gets even heavier. But it is moving into United Entrance, and that's dipping down into the 30s. Everybody else is still in the green, but we'll keep an eye on it for you. Now, we're also going to see some slow-moving traffic here for an accident blocking a left lane 77 southbound at Trade Street. That one's going to slow traffic back to Brookshire Freeway West, Oaklawn Avenue. Those are currently under 20. Cassin County's looking great, 45 as well. We do have reports of a hit-and-run East 4th Street at Charlottetown Avenue, with traffic slowing a bit on the approach, and the 2300 block of Old Steel Creek Road. They've also got a wreck. I'm Pam the Jam Warner, WBT Traffic.
2: Hey, it's Brett Witterbull. I realize not all of you can listen to my show from start to finish every afternoon from 3 to 6 p.m., but did you know you can binge the entire show commercial-free? 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
0: Middle East, an apparent terror attack foiled thanks to the quick reaction of a passenger. Israeli Prime Minister Benjamin Netanyahu talking about an apparent terrorist attack targeting a flight from Dubai to Israel. Speaking through a translator, the Prime Minister says it started when one of the pilots stabbed the other one, then tried to crash the plane with all of the occupants on board. Netanyahu says he spoke with one Israeli passenger who took action to stop the attacker.
3: He told me that the plane went into a spin and began to dive. He told me that, against all odds, he managed to break into the cockpit with one of the crew members, and together they neutralized the stabbing pilot while he was trying to sabotage the plane's systems.
0: Other crew members were also able to enter the cockpit and stabilize the aircraft. The plane was eventually able to make an emergency landing in Saudi Arabia without any other incident, with the suspect taken into custody. In Georgia, a chaotic gunfight broke out in a tourist area of downtown Savannah.
4: A parking lot just outside a Holiday Inn. All this began Saturday night just after 11:30 p.m. Two groups of young people pushing and shoving each other inside a parking lot, and pretty soon that pushing and shoving turned into the sound of gunfire. So far, some persons of interest briefly detained, but no arrests made in this massive shooting. No injuries, no deaths. About three cars thoroughly shot up.
0: Fox's Steve Harrigan reporting the shooting is believed to be gang-related. An executive with Flock cameras in Charlotte at a town hall. The cameras are controversial. They read license plates of passing cars and keep track of their movement in a database. Plenty of people think that's an invasion of privacy.
5: We have license plate readers that are actively tracking not just people that the police are looking for, but everybody.
0: But a company rep told the people at Harding High last night there are safeguards to keep the data from being abused. However, two local police officers have been caught in recent months tracking people for personal reasons. Here's your WBT weather forecast presented by Affordable Siding and Windows.
6: Sunshine and 86 here this afternoon. A few fair weather cumulus and high cirrus moving through. Clear skies tonight. Lows tonight dropping to 61. Sunny tomorrow with a high 88. Fine day for anything outdoors, and 90 degrees on Friday, warmest day of the week. As we'll see sunshine in the forecast, showers and storms likely on Saturday, cooling to 84. I'll retrieve the weather on Charlotte's FM News Talk 107.9 WBT.
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7: Hey, I get it. 5 a.m. is very early. 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
0: 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On Wall Street, the Dow is down 31, S&P up 41, NASDAQ up 272. Now it's time for WBT Sports. Here's Jim Zocchi.
10: Carolina Panthers on the practice field today, getting ready for their next game against the Detroit Lions, and another injury as starting guard Damian Lewis will be out a couple of weeks with an elbow injury. In his place, Panthers activate Charlotte native and former South Carolina guard Torricelli Simpkins to the active roster. Former NC State guard Chandler Zavala was waived from the practice squad. Day two of the wild card round of the baseball playoffs, with Atlanta up 1-0 in their series, beating the Phillies yesterday 5-3. Padres up 1-0 on the Cubs. Tonight, Yankees and Red Sox for game two of their series. New York a 1-0 series lead, and save for the White Sox over the Astros yesterday. Jim Zocchi, WBT Sports.
0: 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I'm Anna Erickson, WBT News.

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2: Good afternoon, I'm Anna Erickson in the WBT News Center. A 16-year-old boy given no bond today in connection to the murder of a 4-year-old in North Charlotte. Caleb Flax killed about 10 days ago after his home was hit with bullets. WBTV's Ron Lee reports the teen suspect in front of a judge today.
3: The 16-year-old came in cuffed and shackled, surrounded by law enforcement. Right now, he's being charged with murder, conspiracy, and shooting into an occupied dwelling. The district attorney says this all started at an Airbnb party off Wilkinson Boulevard where multiple people were talking about, quote, shooting up a house in retaliation for a previous shooting.
2: It's not clear where or when that other shooting happened. Another man involved in the shooting, 22-year-old Terrence Jackson, also in court today. He's accused of selling a car used in it and giving a $2 million bond. There's a total of 7 suspects in the case, accused of shooting up 4 homes in the North Charlotte neighborhood. 107.9 FM WBT, Charlotte's FM News Talk. Now for a look at traffic, here's Pam the Jam Warner.
4: All right, thanks, Anna. And as traffic is still building here on the roadways, nothing slowing down too much yet. We do have some construction delays going on Mount Holly Road over by Mount Holly Huntersville Road. It is going to slow things down to Pine Island Drive. Traffic is just under 20. Otherwise, things are moving along well. Now, we do have 77 here on the northbound side between Archdale and West Arrowwood Road. As per usual, those are going to dip just under 25. Reports of a slowdown for an injury wreck. Van

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1: And your WBT forecast is still calling for mostly sunny skies. We're going to see some clouds rolling through, making it partly cloudy at some times. We're looking for a high of 86 today, and we're actually reaching today's high already here in the Queen City at 86 now. Later tonight, clear to partly cloudy skies will continue and a low of 60. I'm Pam the Jam, WBT.
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1: They were killing our soldiers. They were shooting down our airplanes. They were destroying our tanks, right? And you could see in the background, Baghdad, in flames, smoke all over the place, right? They're being pounded. And he's in front of the cameras saying, this is the mother of all wars. We are launching this jihad. We're decimating America. And so he got this reputation. People started calling him Baghdad Bob because it was so over-the-top stupid. Misinformation. Lies. That's what the IRGC is sounding like. But then again, this is pretty common over in that part of the world. Like, their spokespeople tend to speak like this. Their leaders tend to speak like this. The letter goes on to accuse Trump of concealing the peaceful nature of Iran's nuclear program. See, we've been lied to by Trump. They were doing a peaceful program. Even though the International Atomic Energy Agency watchdog said, no, actually, Tehran was enriching uranium beyond what's needed for peaceful purposes. So it's the IAEA that said that. But Trump has been hiding all of this from us. We don't know this. See? The IRGC also lashed out against the U.S. government, designated the IRGC as a terrorist group, claiming there's not, quote, a single verifiable instance where the IRGC has committed an act of violence against civilians. Aside from the massacres, of course. Aside from the massacres. No other instance of the IRGC doing any violence against civilians. Okay. Okay, Baghdad Bob. We hear you. Again, might want to do a TikTok video. We ain't going to read 25 pages. He also said that they're decimating our economy. Yeah. Okay. Stick around. Brett Winterbull's up next. I'll see you tomorrow. Don't break anything while I'm gone.
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4: Charges in the Caleb Flax case. I'm Mike Pacheco in the WBT News Center. A 16-year-old juvenile shackled, cuffed, and escorted by police into court, charged with murder, conspiracy, and shooting into an occupied dwelling. This in the killing of 4-year-old Caleb Flax in an apparent drive-by shooting. 10 days ago, roughly 84 rounds were fired into 4 homes and 3 cars on Grassy Patch Lane, killing Caleb and wounding a neighbor. As Channel 3's Ron Lee explains from the courthouse, this may all have been in retaliation for a yet unknown shooting.
5: According to police, 7 suspects reportedly piled into 2 cars, at least one of which was stolen. The group then shot up close to 100 times, hitting 4 homes, 3 cars, and killing 4-year-old Caleb Flax. Another person was also hurt in that shooting. Prosecutors say the suspects then ran back to the car, which was recovered by police days later. Investigators say they found a gun in the front seat.
4: With that many suspects, more charges and arrests could be on the way. A second man has been arrested and charged in connection with the case. He was in court today. 22-year-old Terrence Jackson, accused of selling one of the vehicles used in the shooting. Jackson was given a $2 million bond. The juvenile was not given bond. Charlotte's FM News Talk, 107.9 FM, WBT. Let's get a look at the roads here at 3 o'clock with Pam the Jam Warner.
6: All right, thanks, Mike. And so it looks like we do have some construction delays. Mount Holly Road over by Mount Holly Huntersville Road. And again, this is going to slow you here from Hilton Drive through to Rhine Road. Traffic flows are dipping just under 13 miles per hour. And it actually looks like they're just now lightening up. They're getting over into the 15s and 20s. That just updated. I also want to go ahead and take a look at a bit of a slowdown that's going on. This one is Charlotte Highway, US 521. It's in the northbound direction here at John D. Patterson, and it looks like the south, and it's going to be between that and looks like the NCSC state line. You're going to see some travel.

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1: 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I mean, that's my default position, really. I mean, I'm just gonna tell you, like, mostly I'm out of my mind, but it's like talking about funny things and stuff like that. But this is crazy. I don't understand why everybody wants to get high. I can't figure it out. Somebody's got to explain this to me. We could talk about it, or we don't have to. It's okay. It's great. We got another great hour straight ahead. It's the Brett Winterbull Show. Totally Straight Edge. Brett Winterbull.

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1: 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Wall Street closed mixed today. The Dow Jones Industrial down 443 points. The S&P 500 was down 19 points. The NASDAQ up 63. Now let's get a look at your WBT Sports. Here is Jim Zocchi.
2: Carolina Panthers on the practice field today, getting ready for their next game against the Detroit Lions, and another injury as starting guard Damian Lewis will be out a couple of weeks with an elbow injury. In his place, Panthers activate Charlotte native and former South Carolina guard Torricelli Simpkins to the active roster. Former NC State guard Chandler Zavala was waived from the practice squad. Day two of the wild card round of the baseball playoffs, with Atlanta up 1-0 in their series, beating the Phillies yesterday 5-3. Padres up 1-0 on the Cubs. Tonight, Yankees and Red Sox for game two of their series. New York a 1-0 series lead, and save for the White Sox over the Astros yesterday. Jim Zocchi, WBT Sports.
1: 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I'm Mike Pacheco, WBT News.

0: 2003, ousting then-leader Saddam Hussein. Forces withdrew in 2011, but returned 3 years later to help Iraqi forces defeat ISIS militants. At the White House, Jared Halpern, Fox News.
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2: Comfortable low humidity and upper 50s for tonight. And hard to believe we say goodbye to September tonight. Tomorrow's the first day of October. Not going to feel like it. It's a warm afternoon tomorrow, up to 87 degrees tomorrow and close to 90 degrees on Friday. Not far from records Friday. Wet weather takes over this weekend. Kind of a rain out Saturday and Sunday. I'm meteorologist Scott Laurie Moore in Charlotte's FM News Talk 107.9 WBT.
1: Currently, it is 82 in Pineville, 82 in Rock Hill, 80 in Concord, and right here in Charlotte, it's 81 degrees.
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1: 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Wall Street closed mixed today. The Dow Jones down 443 points. S&P 500 down 19. The NASDAQ was up 63. Now let's get a look at your WBT sports. In for Sharon Thorsland, here is Ed Billick.
7: Well, it's Sunday Night Football in Detroit as our 1-2 Panthers take on the 2-1 Lions. Panthers will be without both their starting quarterbacks for at least the next four games after placing J.C. Horn with that quad, Mike Jackson with that groin on injured reserve. Panthers will need to rely on 2026 fourth-round pick Will Lee and Sean Smith-Wade. Carolina Panthers have signed wide receiver David Moore and running back Anthony Tyrus III from the practice squad. Jalen Coker is day-to-day. And how about Bryce Young? Here's Coach Canales.
8: Yeah, Bryce was able to finish the game. It's a knee, and you know it got sore on him, so he's getting a lot of treatment. But he was able to get out there today, and he was able to kind of do the whole thing. So really confident that he'll be good to go.
7: Around the NFL this afternoon, you know, through three games, San Francisco Niners' Brock Purdy still has yet to be sacked. It's only the fourth time since 1990 as that occurred. The Bills' Greg Rousseau is the first player since 1998 with 2.5 sacks in his first three games of the season. Power rankings are out. The Bills, Niners, Chiefs, Seahawks, and Ravens are in the top five. Ed Billick, WBT Sports.
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1: A story that has broken a lot of hearts. I'm Mike Pacheco in the WBT News Center. The death of a four-year-old boy in a drive-by shooting 10 days ago. So far, three arrests with charges coming today. Two juveniles and a 22-year-old man. Channel 3's Katie Solt has more details.
2: An affidavit says at a party on September 19th, one of the juveniles was there and heard people talking about shooting at windows in retaliation for another shooting. A few hours later, documents detail seven people caught on video getting out of cars at Grassy Patch Lane where the shooting happened. In the arrest affidavit, police say each person had a firearm. Those records also state the suspects fired at least 84 times into four separate houses and three cars.
1: The two juveniles are being held without bond. Four-year-old Caleb Flax was killed. Another woman was injured. 22-year-old Terrence Jackson has been charged as an accessory for helping suspects get rid of at least one of the two getaway cars. He has a $2 million bond. Charlotte's FM News Talk, 107.9 FM, WBT. Let's get a last check of the roads with Pam the Jam Warner.
3: All right. Thanks, Mike. And again, still looking a lot better out here. Drive times are beautiful. We will see a bit of a slowdown on the northbound side of 277. Looks like two left lanes are blocked. This happening right over by the ramp from US 74 East. It's going to throw traffic back to South Boulevard. They have dipped very quickly under 10 miles per hour. Now, we're also looking at a bit of a slowdown on 277, the southbound side as well. This one's going to slow traffic between 277 and East 11th Street. Looks like Gaston County's clearing up. However, a small slowdown over on 85 southbound between Beatty Drive and 485 Inner. Those are just under 22. We still have an accident going on Harris Boulevard at Forest Drive. It is a bump up. Same thing goes for David Taylor Drive and Senator Royal Drive. And again, without any injuries. I'm Pam the Jam Warner, WBT Traffic.
1: When Jail North recently reopened, the Mecklenburg County Sheriff's Office banded together to clean, paint, take out the trash, wax the floors, all to open the facility and help relieve overcrowding at the Central Jail in Uptown Charlotte. Now, while North houses 206 inmates, there's still about 400 to 500 inmates at the main jail sleeping on floors. On with Brett Jensen, Mecklenburg County Sheriff Gary McFadden says the sheriff's office has cleared all vacant positions, but to use more of Jail North, he's going to need more deputies.
4: We have fulfilled all of our vacancies for detention officers. So we don't have any vacant detention officers spaces. So we're going back to the county that says, please allow us to have more vacancies and you fund more vacancies so we can have more detention officers. The more detention officers that we have, we can open up many more spaces in North.
1: And Jail North can accommodate another 500 or 700 prisoners total.
5: I'm pleased to announce that the last American forces are leaving Iraq.
1: President Trump making the announcement today, some 23 years or 8,500 days since the start of the war on March of 2003, the U.S. invasion with the intent to overthrow Saddam Hussein's government. 2015, there was a surge of more forces into the country to battle the rise of the Islamic State. The last U.S. forces left an airbase in northern Iraq as part of an agreement between Baghdad and Washington. Tennessee Senator Marsha Blackburn is suing former special counsel Jack Smith over what she says were phone records illegally obtained. Here's Fox's Gernal Scott.
6: Senator Blackburn, who is running to be the next governor of Tennessee, claimed in her lawsuit that Smith violated her rights by getting the phone records. Her legal action seeks to have his appointment as special counsel declared unconstitutional and the phone records destroyed. Senator Blackburn's data, along with records from other Republican lawmakers,

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1: But I think it all came back to light because she's filing a civil suit. And Sonny Hostin is she's right. These guys were not charged with crimes. And for the media to be posting their pictures and for them to be getting fired from their jobs now and all this other stuff is not right. That's not the proper action to be taken. All right, I got to take a break. Hour two is coming up. If you got something to say about this, let's go. 704-570-1079.
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4: A series of crimes committed leads to the senseless murder of a little boy. I'm Mike Pacheco. In the WBT News Center, Caleb Flax shot and killed during a drive-by shooting on September 20th. It left another woman injured. Now, two juveniles and one adult have been charged, and there are more suspects. Channel 3's Katie Solt has more.
5: Court documents say a 16-year-old told police he stole two cars from two separate Lower South End apartment complexes. Those cars would later become the getaway vehicles caught on camera the night of the murder on Grassy Patch Lane. An affidavit says one of the teens told police he dumped one of the stolen cars, knowing it had been used in the shooting, and then sold it to someone in South Carolina. He also told police he knew people were shot and that a child had been killed.
4: The two juveniles are being held without bond. 22-year-old Terrence Jackson has a $2 million bond. A Charlotte man allegedly killed two people, injured another in a workplace shooting at a United Rentals facility in Manassas, Virginia. The chief of police there, Doug Keene, said they have yet to determine a motive for the shooter.
6: What we do know at this point is that Mr. Grant came to work this morning, made a statement to a co-worker that three people are going to die. He then produced a handgun and began shooting. What we don't know is a motive. That brings no relief to our victims' families. We got to figure out what happened here and what caused this.
4: Officials say 37-year-old Marvin Grant fled the scene after the shooting. He was pursued by police before committing suicide. The president invited Hispanic Americans to the White House today to join together for a celebration of Hispanic Heritage Month.
7: You're incredible people, and I've loved you right from the beginning. I loved you for many years before I ever decided to do this political thing, and you've liked me from the beginning because the numbers are incredible, and I appreciate it.
4: The gathering in the White House's East Room marks the first in-person Hispanic Heritage Month celebration under the second term of the Trump administration. President also gave the attendees a tour of the much-talked-about new ballroom. President Trump, at that event, also discussed the flow of oil in the Middle East.
7: This last week in the Hormuz Strait, which we have almost total control, I would say total, but every once in a while they'll drop a mine in there and disrupt things a little bit. But we have virtually total control of the Hormuz Strait. And in fact, in the last 3 days, more oil has come out of the Hormuz Strait than at any time in the history of the Hormuz Strait.
4: Back in June, the operating hours for vendors in Uptown was shifted from 4 a.m. to midnight. A couple weeks ago, it was moved again to 2 a.m. Natisha Lance talked to a vendor who says it's been tough to make up for the lost revenue.
8: Charlotte Center City Partners, which operates the Tryon Street vendor program, said the reduced hours were to help curb crime in the area. But CART manager Wise Mayer says it feels targeted.
9: They were saying that due to an uptick in crime, we have to reduce your hours. And just like a small business, they didn't shut down the bars or any other restaurants.
10: Like the bar across the street,
9: they were open. And we were the only ones who were